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0: King get to drink in on Canyon Country 106.9. Tomorrow is officially October, so that means Halloween is coming up. It's right around the corner, and a new poll has asked people, when do you think is the earliest acceptable time to display Halloween decorations outside of your home? 42% of people said between October 1st and the 15th, so you could start tomorrow. And then 18% of people said between October 16th and the 30th, and then 16% said between Labor Day and September 30th. That's a bit early for me. And then 3% of people said you should only have it on Halloween.
1: Okay. All right. Okay. It's a lot of work for just one day.
0: Now, I will be honest, I don't really decorate outside of my house for Halloween. I do pumpkins. I like to have pumpkins, and that's usually about it. Most of my Halloween decor is on the inside of my home, and then I go big for Christmas. That's usually how I like to do it, but I do put out some pumpkins. I put out a few little things, all right? But I'm just not, I don't know. I don't really like this scary stuff on Halloween, and I don't want scary things in front of my house. I feel like that's bad juju. So I like to put, like, cute little things and cute pumpkins and maybe, like, cute dogs with ghosts and all these things. That's how I like it. That's my preferred Halloween.
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3: 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What a big play by the Vandal defense.
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0: 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Partly cloudy tonight with lows around 53, and tomorrow partly sunny, highs in the mid-70s, mostly cloudy in the evening with a

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I just love that voice so much. And it's playing right here on Canyon at Country. If you don't know, KOZE is now your home for Seattle Seahawks football. And the Seahawks, they're hosting the LA Chargers on Sunday afternoon at 1:25. You can listen in early to hear their pregame, but listen to it on AM 950.

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Eyes in Texas with Canyon at Country. And looking at the weather for tonight, partly cloudy, lows around 53. Tomorrow, well, it's going to be partly sunny, highs around 74. So it's going to be pretty much the same thing as today, maybe just a smidge bit warmer.

0: Hands up. Now you're here with Aiden on Canyon Country. It is that time, though. I'm out of here for the evening. Have a great rest of your Wednesday. Tomorrow's Friday Eve.
1: I mean, I don't know about you, but I kind of feel like this week is flying by.
0: So, do something to celebrate. 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

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Now he's a double wide on the county line, sipping on a six pack of Lone Star Light. She did him dirty, took him to the club.

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3: 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What a big play by the Vandal defense.
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in a pinch, man. 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

0: Thank you, Mr. Combs, who has, by the way, shed at least 30 pounds for good reasons. Biggest one, though, hunting season. More on that here in just a little bit. 6:12. Welcome to a practice Friday round of the Danger Zone. Are restaurants going to start doing a no phone zones? They're like the whole smoking or non. Like it mattered back in the day. Like everything wafted anyway. Even if you said no non-smoking, everything just wafted over. You got all the secondhand smoke. So no phone zones. Could be a thing. Foods that might become more expensive thanks to El Nino. Speaking of food, one of the most unhinged frozen pizzas ever from Tombstone. It's fitting for fall / Halloween, but I don't know, man. Do you think it's going to be possible to stop AI? Like, not just AI in general, stop it from becoming more intelligent than humans? Four things to look forward to in October, new month. Always got to have some new things to look forward to, right? Stupid criminals on the blotter. Wow, Mother of the Year material right here. Mom goes on a cruise, leaves her four kids at home alone, and one of them was an infant. Yeah. So to make up for morons like her, we bring you today's Tell Me Something Good, because we always got to wrap things up on a positive, along with today's top headlines with my own twist. The latest and greatest from Hollywood and Nashville. What else? There's something else I was going to throw in the mix. Well, we'll just go ahead. 7:30, right? New month, new chance of that cash money thanks to your friends at your locally owned Liberty Marts and more, if I can remember it.
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Corey Kent and Empty Words on your home for the best songs and the biggest stars. You get them all right here in Canyon Country. So here we are, October 1st. 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Well, seems like damn near everything that happens these days causes something else to be more expensive. Here's another example. Newsweek put out a rundown of foods that might become more expensive thanks to El Nino.

0: weather extremes impacting farming in South and Southeast Asia, Western Africa, and other places. So things like, oh, God, chocolate, which is what you want to hear just before Halloween, olive oil, coffee, say it isn't so, and wheat, all expected to be in shorter supply, could spike for all our American consumers listening. Now, as far as timing, chocolate and sugar going to move up first. Bread follows. Wheat shortfalls nationwide. Coffee? I made up a new word. Colvifi. While coffee and palm oil-based foods take 3 to 16 months to kind of be affected. So probably wouldn't see any impact there until next year. But global wheat production is at a 56-year low. Rice imports threatened by drought risks in places like India, Thailand, and Vietnam. All that being said, there's a bigger problem than just spike increases here in the U.S. American agriculture expected to dodge most of the El Nino complications, but there could be some state-to-state impacts. But the broader concern at play is the farming destruction from El Nino in South Asia and Western Africa. Could exacerbate food insecurity in already the poorest of poor areas. Sip that coffee a little slower today, all right?
1: Join Tri-State Health at their Imaging Center Thursday, October 1st from 6:30 to 7:30 p.m. as they light the Tri-State Health campus pink in support of Breast Cancer Awareness Month. 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
0: 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Well, partly sunny with a high of 76. Cloudy skies tonight. Lows down around 51. Mostly sunny tomorrow. Highs right around 80. Going to be clear tomorrow night. Lows of 53. And more of that glorious sunshine with a high of 82 by Saturday. After down 53 with Toby.
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0: Your commute today could be a little longer than usual. With a lane blockage outside your bedroom door, a stalled dog in the front hallway, some minor delays along the kitchen counter, and multiple accidents in your toddler's underwear. 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
3: Good morning, I'm Brian Danner. Washington's minimum wage will rise 3.5% next year to $17.73 an hour. The Washington State Department of Labor and Industries announced the increase, which takes effect January 1st. Washington employers must pay most employees at least the minimum wage for every hour worked. State law requires labor and industries to calculate Washington's minimum wage for the coming year using the Federal Bureau of Labor Statistics Consumer Price Index for urban wage earners and clerical workers. LNI compares the Consumer Price Index from August of the previous year to August of the current year and adjusts the minimum wage based on the percentage change. Washington's current state minimum wage is $17.13 an hour, but local governments can set higher minimums. The federal minimum wage remains $7.25 an hour. One of the candidates for Idaho governor will be in town tonight, along with Democrats running for local state offices. Nez Perce County Democrats are hosting a forum so voters can hear from District 6 and 7 Senate and Representative hopefuls. Terry Pickens is running against Brad Little for governor. She'll also be there to speak and answer questions. The forum is at the Lewiston Community Center tonight, beginning at 6 p.m. Lewis Clark State Athletics is bringing back the Junior Warriors Club for the 2026-27 school year. The revamped Junior Warriors Club presented by Toyota gives children ages 12 and under opportunities to see the Warrior student-athletes up close and feel like they're part of the team. Registration for the Junior Warriors Club is $33 and includes free admission to all home LC State regular season athletic events and a Junior Warriors swag pack that includes a membership credential and lanyard. The Junior Warriors swag pack includes a T-shirt, drawstring bag, limited edition LC State stickers, and a hard pass with a lanyard that will serve as the ticket into games. Registration is now open online at lcwarriors.com or at any LC State home athletic event. In sports, the Chicago White Sox, New York Yankees, and the San Diego Padres all advanced to the Major League Baseball divisional playoff round with wild card series clinching wins on the second day of the Major League Baseball playoffs yesterday and last night. All three teams swept their best of three series. The White Sox eliminated Houston, the Yankees eliminated Boston, and the Padres eliminated the Chicago Cubs. Meanwhile, the Atlanta Braves host the Philadelphia Phillies in Game 3 this evening at Truist Park, with the winner advancing to the divisional round. The first pitch is set for 5 p.m. tonight with live television coverage on NBC and streaming on Peacock. I'm Brian Danner, LC Valley News.
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Jack, John King, and get to drinking. 7-Eleven is we're sipping away on that coffee on our national. Sorry, it's international. International Coffee Day today. You know, a day we honor that stuff used to mask all the cocaine shipments from Colombia. It's also National Homemade Cookie Day. Just make sure you have somewhere to lie down if you celebrate with a batch made by Woody Harrelson. Today's also National Hair Day, a day we pay tribute to the only thing on earth Jeff Bezos will never, ever own. While President Trump hosting a Hispanic Heritage Month event at the White House, then deported half of the attendees, former Congressman Adam Kinzinger, under investigation for trading on Kalshi, about a preemptive pardon he received from former President Biden. Well, luckily for Kinzinger, Biden already pardoned him for getting investigated over betting on his pardon. 100-pound tortoise has escaped a house in Colorado, but don't worry. It's found a year later at the end of the driveway. DoorDash going to pay New York City $131 million in fines. Then, yes, they're going to leave it in a soggy bag outside Zoran Mamdami's door. Phenomenon could cause sea levels along the coast of California to rise by more than a foot. I believe that phenomenon is Jack Black diving into the ocean. Co-pilot stabbed the captain on a Fly Dubai flight to Israel. Kind of nice to know the legacy of Spirit Airlines lives on. Spanish woman evicted from her home of 70 years. Sadly, it's going to take another 70 years to pack up all the porcelain knickknacks. Google launching Gemini 4 Argonne, their most powerful AI model. Meanwhile, over at Bing, they've launched the ability to use italics. Restaurants starting to lock up customers' phones to reduce distractions. A good idea. Now replace phones with children. Dairy Queen launching an enchanted Oreo blizzard. But for me, the highlight of going to DQ remains hand-feeding the tweakers. Breakfast sausage being recalled for toxic pieces of plastic. But shouldn't it be plastics being recalled for toxic pieces of breakfast sausage? Well, study links insomnia to a higher risk of stroke and dementia. Plus, being awake in the middle of the night also leads to

0: higher risk of eating at Jack in the Box. 245-million-year-old reptile fossil still has a stomach and intestines. Man, with a little help, he's still able to cast votes in the Senate. Officials say used GLP-1 injector pens are now injuring sanitation workers. On the bright side, they've never looked better. Pete Davidson opening up about his past drug habits, also his current drug habit. Sean Diddy Combs reportedly paying an inmate to give him massages in prison. Isn't that what got him in trouble in the first place? And Sylvester Stallone has finally admitted to using steroids. Next up, water admits it's wet.
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Shane Proffitt here on Canyon Country 106.9. 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There's even a little commercial on their social showing a guy who, he absolutely loves it. Yeah, but who knows how much they paid him to say.

0: You know what I mean? Or how drunk he might have been.
1: Anyway,
0: if you're 18 or older, you haven't won the money in the last 30 days, let's get you qualified as many times as possible to increase your odds of winning this Halloween day. Talk about the ultimate trick-or-treat, some cold hard cash, baby. All thanks to your locally owned Liberty Mart, one at the top of Thane Road in the Lewiston Orchards, the other out in North Lewiston with hot and ready delis, just probably not candy corn pizza at both locations. 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We will stick with the pizza theme, though, for our cash qualifying question. Looking for the name of the first licensed pizzeria to open in the United States. And I was kind of shocked. It was 1905. And they're still running today. So again, what was the name of the first licensed pizzeria to open in the United States? The year was 1905, believe it or not, and they're still running today. So you give me the right answer, I get you qualified to win that cash at 208-746-5665. In the meantime, Highway 101.

Thanks for Blake Shelton and let him in anyway. It's 7:41. All right, it's a new month. New chance to qualify for that cash money thanks to your friends at your locally owned Liberty Marts. One at the top of Thane Road in the Lewiston Orchards, the other in North Lewiston. It's pizza-related question today. Looking for the name of the first licensed pizzeria to open in the United States. The year was 1905. Get one of those old reels, black and white, grainy. 1905 is when they open, and they're still in business today. I expect, unless you've been to this location and can brag that useless knowledge, there's probably going to be Google involved at some point. So again, looking for the name of the first licensed pizzeria to open here in the United States. Give me the right answer, and I get you qualified to win that cash money at 208-746-5665. Call now, and good luck to you.

0: ABC News, I'm Sherry Preston. The investigation is just beginning into what happened on that Fly Dubai plane headed for Tel Aviv, where the co-pilot apparently stabbed the pilot in what Israeli officials think might have been a terror attack. Passengers were able to get to the cockpit, one of them even pulling the controls up so the plane didn't crash. Two people killed, one still missing after a medical helicopter crashed off the Southern California coast. Here's ABC's Gio Benitez.
1: This was a desperate search and rescue mission overnight in the waters off Catalina Island near Avalon when the medical transport helicopter crashed into the Pacific. So the L.A. County Fire Department divers, helicopters, and marine rescue crews, they raced to the scene. Officials say five people were on board the chopper belonging to Reach Medical Services.
0: No executions in the state of Tennessee for the time being after the first woman to have been put to death there in 200 years survived two lethal injections last night. She was taken away in an ambulance and is still hospitalized. This is ABC News.
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4: I'm Brian Danner. The Idaho Transportation Department is launching the third annual Name a Snowplow contest, inviting Idaho's 6th through 12th grade students to help bring creativity and character to the plows that keep roads clear through the winter. Beginning now, classrooms across Idaho can work with their teachers to submit original snowplow names. Entries will be accepted through October, and winning names will be announced by the end of the year. Homeschool students are also invited to take part. Two snowplows in each of ITD's six regions will receive student-chosen names selected through voting by ITD employees. Winning names will be placed directly on the plows, and each winning classroom will receive a visit from their snowplow and driver for a winter safety presentation. The contest provides teachers with an easy, engaging way to introduce winter driving safety, especially for students preparing for driver's education, and encourages all motorists to stay alert and patient around snowplows during Idaho's winter months. Educators teaching grades 6 through 12, as well as homeschool families, can visit the contest rules webpage to take part. A website link is included with the story at koze.com. Oktoberfest is this weekend. The annual celebration in Grangeville runs Friday and Saturday. Tomorrow night from 6:30 to 9:30, you can enjoy a street dance at Heritage Square. Saturday is a full day, starting with a cornhole tournament. Then you'll find all sorts of activities and entertainment with wiener dog races, a car show, a broad eating contest, bed races, and a stein run. We've attached the full schedule with the story at koze.com. The Lewiston High School volleyball team is set to make history tonight when the Bengals take the court outdoors under the lights of the P1FCU Stadium for a special Judy Fong Pink Night matchup against Moscow. The event will honor Judy Fong and celebrate the importance of coming together as a community. Fans are encouraged to wear pink and Bengal colors and join the LHS volleyball team for this notable evening. Standard Inland Empire League pricing is in place for admission. In sports, week four of the NFL season kicks off tonight in Cleveland when the Browns host division rival Pittsburgh in an AFC North matchup. Both teams are 2-1 so far this season. Kickoff is set for 5:15 from Huntington Bank Field with live coverage on Prime Video. I'm Brian Danner, LC Valley News.
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you already got some fun stuff to look forward to this weekend. Hometown T1D Fall Festival helps Elsie Valley families affected by type 1 diabetes. This weekend, it's going to be fun for everybody with a pumpkin patch. You got a petting zoo, hayride, vendors, food trucks, and more this Saturday and Sunday, 10 to 4 at the Nez Perce County Fairgrounds. Admission just $5 per person. Family fun, all for a great cause. Now, if you're a boomer or a Gen Xer, you might remember going to restaurants, being asked, smoking or non-smoking? Well, now, some places might do the same thing with cell phones. As we've all experienced, certain people don't know how to be discreet on their phones. Talking to you, Mr. On Speakerphone in public, it can be really disruptive and annoying at times. Now, several restaurants and bars have started asking people to put their phones into lockable pouches when they show up. Kind of like some concerts and shows. Others offering perks if you voluntarily give up your phone, like a bottle of wine. Several Chick-fil-A locations have cell phone coops challenges, where you can stash your phone in a box in exchange for free food, free ice cream. Some places have signs announcing cell phone bans and will ask their guests to leave if they can't follow the rules, which obviously is going to work better in smaller, intimate places, speakeasies, fancier restaurants, stuff like that. GM at one restaurant said there's something to phones being the new cigarettes.

0: overall use is a societal problem, not just a restaurant problem. 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A quick text or a pic or two doesn't really bother anybody. It's the people that abuse the privilege. So some places are now experimenting with voluntary phone-free zones, dedicated screen-free sections, and offering small surprises from the kitchen or even the bar for those who choose to participate. 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Which one are you going to choose?
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0: back.
1: Bye, Felicia. Flatland Cavalry and Never Coming Back at 8:32. As we turn to Nashville, so Riley Green's new album, That's Just Me, debuted at number 3 on the Billboard 200 all-genre chart, the biggest debut of Riley's career, and his first ever top 10 on the chart. Now, don't forget, he's going to be at the Spokane Arena April 1st of next year, and tickets go on sale tomorrow morning. Well, That's Just Me features collaborations with Brooks and Dunn, Randy Owen, Jake Worthington, Hannah McFarlane, and even though Riley's now one of the biggest names in all of country music, he still makes it a point to write from the perspective of his small-town Alabama roots. Luke Combs, down 30 pounds, and one of his big motivators, hunting season. To celebrate, Luke went on an elk hunting trip, finally tagged a 6-point bull after coming up empty in New Mexico last year. Luke, open about his struggles with his weight, says his long-term goal is simple. Wants to stay healthy long enough to take his own sons on an elk hunt one day. Dasha just revealed she's prepping for vocal cord surgery later this month. Vanderbilt University Medical Center in Nashville. Doctors recently found nodes on her vocal cords. She says years of nonstop touring have finally caught up with her. Well, her recovery is going to include 2 weeks of complete silence, additional time after that to retrain her voice before going back to the stage again. Still excited, though, to drop a new album early next year.

0: Before selling millions of records and packing arenas, Darius Rucker and Hootie and the Blowfish, just a college band trying to make it in South Carolina. Well, Darius, recently on the Bussin' with the Boys podcast, got talking about the band's earlier days, saying our first probably 15 gigs were strictly for beer. But when they got more popular, compensation went from like 2 cases of beer to 3. That's when you know you've made it. Money was so tight, they didn't even have their own equipment. He said we had to steal a PA from the university because we couldn't even afford our own. Well, this year's Time 100 Next list of rising stars includes a few names you might recognize, like Somber, Ray, Joey King, Megan Maroney, and Obsession director Curry Barker. And Mark Wahlberg and Seth MacFarlane return as animated versions of John and Ted in the new teaser for Ted, the animated series, premiering December 17th on Peacock.
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0: 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Well, partly sunny with a high of 76, cloudy tonight, lows of 51. Mostly sunny skies tomorrow with a high of 80. Clear skies tomorrow night, lows of 53. And more of that glorious sunshine Saturday, top it out near 82. Up to 54 now with some Roseanne Cash on campus.

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0: ABC News. I'm Shiri Preston. The family of Renee Good, a protester who was shot and killed by an ICE agent in Minneapolis while in her car, has filed a civil lawsuit against the U.S. government and several top federal officials. A judge dismissing the reflecting pool vandalism charges against David Hearn with prejudice, meaning they cannot be filed again. The Justice Department tried to leave open the possibility that Hearn could be recharged in the future. The judge said no. The Wayne County, Michigan Prosecutor's Office has announced that the charges brought against parents of a three-year-old boy who brought a holstered handgun to daycare. Tennessee Governor Bill Lee on the botched execution of Krista Pike. She survived two doses of what was supposed to be a lethal drug last night.
1: I'm highly disappointed, along with Tennesseans, about what happened last night.
0: Lee has ordered a pause on all executions. Israeli Prime Minister Benjamin Netanyahu says the investigation has only begun into the Fly Dubai cockpit attack. This is ABC News.
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6: Good morning, I'm Brian Danner. Washington's minimum wage will rise 3.5% next year to $17.73 an hour. The Washington State Department of Labor and Industries announced the increase, which takes effect January 1st. Washington employers must pay most employees at least the minimum wage for every hour worked. State law requires labor and industries to calculate Washington's minimum wage for the coming year using the Federal Bureau of Labor Statistics Consumer Price Index for urban wage earners and clerical workers. LNI compares the Consumer Price Index from August of the previous year to August of the current year and adjusts the minimum wage based on the percentage change. Washington's current state minimum wage is $17.13 an hour, but local governments can set higher minimums. The federal minimum wage remains $7.25 an hour. One of the candidates for Idaho governor will be in town tonight, along with Democrats running for local state offices. Nez Perce County Democrats are hosting a forum so voters can hear from District 6 and 7 Senate and Representative hopefuls. Terry Pickens is running against Brad Little for governor. She'll also be there to speak and answer questions. The forum is at the Lewiston Community Center tonight, beginning at 6 p.m. Lewis-Clark State Athletics is bringing back the Junior Warriors Club for the 2026-27 school year. The revamped Junior Warriors Club presented by Toyota gives children ages 12 and under opportunities to see the Warrior student-athletes up close and feel like they're part of the team. Registration for the Junior Warriors Club is $33 and includes free admission to all home LC State regular season athletic events and a Junior Warriors swag pack that includes a membership credential and lanyard. The Junior Warrior Swag Pack includes a T-shirt, drawstring bag, limited edition LC State stickers, and a hard pass with a lanyard that will serve as the ticket into games. Registration is now open online at lcwarriors.com or at any LC State home athletic event. In sports, the Chicago White Sox, New York Yankees, and the San Diego Padres all advanced to the Major League Baseball divisional playoff round with wild card series clinching wins on the second day of the Major League Baseball playoffs yesterday and last night. All three teams swept their best-of-three series. The White Sox eliminated Houston, the Yankees eliminated Boston, and the Padres eliminated the Chicago Cubs. Meanwhile, the Atlanta Braves host the Philadelphia Phillies in Game 3 this evening at Truist Park, with the winner advancing to the divisional round. The first pitch is set for 5 p.m. tonight with live television coverage on NBC and streaming on Peacock. I'm Brian Danner, LC Valley News.
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0: haven't seen the video yet, there's a headless Lainey chasing her head as it rolls downhill. Kind of a fun one, if you ask me. 9/11, new month. Several new things to look forward to in October. Hard to believe we're here already. Sports fans rejoice. MLB Wild Card Series wraps up tonight. Game one of the World Series slated for October 23rd. NHL season kicked off this week, and the new NBA season tips off October 20th. Well, on TV, lots going on. The new Carrie miniseries hits Prime Video on the 7th. Horror fans, the new prequel series Crystal Lake. That premieres on Peacock Thursday, October 15th. Season 6 of Abbott Elementary premieres on the 7th. Marvel's latest spinoff, Vision Quest, hits Disney Plus on the 14th. Season 23 of Grey's Anatomy, October 15th. And if you know somebody or are an NCIS fan, well, you might want to clear your calendar October 6th. CBS doing a triple header premiere. Kicks off with season 24 of the original NCIS, followed by the new NCIS New York, starring LL Cool J, and then wraps up with season 3 of NCIS Origins. I know it's a lot. In theaters, the new Tom Cruise movie, Digger, is out tomorrow. Social Network sequel, The Social Reckoning, and the horror movie, Other Mommy, out October 9th, plus the newest Street Fighter movie, out October 16th. And then, of course, we have the holidays. Big one's going to be Columbus Day and Indigenous Peoples Day, October 12th. Obviously, Halloween on the 31st, Saturday this year. Got to be the best day of the week for Halloween. Not to mention Pumpkin Palooza. Lesser known holidays this month, National Boyfriend Day, October 3rd. As if we needed another excuse. International Beer and Pizza Day, October 9th. No Bra Day. Woo! You can finally leave mine at home. October 13th. Live for this one all year long. Slap a Coworker Day, October 23rd. And National Cat Day, October 29th.
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0: Brantley's back with a new one. Good damn. At 9:31, there's the theme music. 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Yes, the payment's under $200. 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No payments for 120 days? Yes. 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Well, the most coveted thing in business these days got to be AI, especially the elite AI chips that have made NVIDIA the largest company in the world, market cap of $5.5 trillion. So criminals are wanting to cash in on this, but how do you steal AI chips? Not like this. Thieves in California stole two semi-tractor trailers from an autonomous trucking company featuring NVIDIA's logo, along with one for Plus AI. But the riches inside, not exactly what they were expecting. Each trailer filled with 20,000 pounds of sand. They drove off with the cargo, but when they realized what it was, dumped them. Technically, the sand is silica, primary raw material used to produce the high-purity silicone that forms the foundation of computer microchips. But clearly, in that state, worthless to thieves. So the company got their sand back, and, well, the thieves are still on the loose. It's going to be hard to keep your buzz going when a cop's all up in your face telling you to pull over and stop driving. 42-year-old Shanoa Taylor from Wisconsin, driving drunk last week. Cop tries to pull her over. She eventually stops, and when the cop walks up to her window, cracks open a beer right in front of him and starts chugging it. Needless to say, it took several officers to pull her out of the car, get her under control. Taser! Arrested on several charges, including drunk driving, reckless driving, and having an open container. And Mother of the Year material right here, 29-year-old mom in where else? Florida. Arrested after she left her four minor kids, including an infant, home alone while she went on a cruise. According to the cops, Natalie Belizer posted a photo on her WhatsApp account of a three-day ticket to the Bahamas aboard the Carnival Conquest. Father of one of the kids saw the post and called her. Well, she told him, no, I'm dropping the kids off at Grandma's house. But not feeling right about it, the dad goes to the apartment, saw the TV on through the blinds, and heard the kids talking inside, so he calls 911. Authorities found all four kids hiding together in the bathroom. Belizer now facing four counts of child neglect. I am shocked. Single mother a four can afford a cruise? Well, Carnival's slogan is choose fun. I guess she did. Won't be saddled with taking care of those kids for much longer.
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Staff. Eli Young Band and Drunk Last Night. Going to be wrapping up another round of the Danger Zone on your practice Friday. My time is done, but I can't go without your daily doses of goodness. Always got to wrap things up on a positive note. Newly identified frog-like creature, apparently lived before the dinosaurs, recently discovered by a couple of student scientists, Allison Sokovic and Peyton Kohlberg, and they decided to name it after their moms, who must be so flattered. Both moms happen to be named Jean. So this early amphibian is going to be called, I'm going to butcher this, but Jeanerpeton, right? Jeanerpeton mazonesis. All right. Meanwhile, New York City Department of Consumer and Worker Protection announcing a historic $131.5 million enforcement action against DoorDash for violations of the city's delivery worker laws. Well, that settlement's going to put about $115 million directly into the pockets of delivery drivers and face $16 million in civil penalties and costs. More than 260,000 workers underpaid by DoorDash, including some who never got paid at all or got paid late for work they'd already performed. And 3 years ago, a group of firefighters in Florida rushed to an accident involving a critically injured three-year-old girl named Lila, who'd been run over by a truck, but miraculously survived. And today, those firefighters are still showing up for her birthdays, celebrating her milestones, and watch the little girl they helped save grow up. So find ways where you can brighten somebody's day, all right? Make it just a little bit better, a little bit brighter. We'll catch you back here tomorrow, 6 to 10, for a finally Friday. Gotta roll them R's round to the Danger Zone. Leaving you with Craig Campbell and Out of My Head on Canyon Country 106.9.

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0: ABC News, I'm Wayne Cabot. President Trump suggests Iran may be linked to yesterday's attempted downing of a Fly Dubai flight bound for Tel Aviv.
1: We're working on it right now. They're being very open with us. I would say the answer based on what I'm hearing is yes, but we're working on it right now.
0: But Israel's prime minister now says it's too soon to tell if it was terrorism. The accused is in the custody of the Saudis. The pilot who was attacked is recovering in the hospital. And the plumber who landed the plane, based on a TV show he watched, says that the attacker yelled in English, "Kill me, kill me." Twice, Tennessee tried to kill death row inmate Krista Pike with pentobarbital. Twice they failed. The 50-year-old survived her date with death, although no one is saying what shape she's in now. Britain arresting a dual UK-Iranian national in the alleged weekend terror plot against a U.S.-run airbase in England. Home mortgage rates, 4-year high, 7.28 for the 30-year. This is ABC News.
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5: I'm Brian Danner. The Idaho Transportation Department is launching the third annual Name a Snowplow contest, inviting Idaho's 6th through 12th grade students to help bring creativity and character to the plows that keep roads clear through the winter. Beginning now, classrooms across Idaho can

0: work with their teachers to submit original snowplow names. Entries will be accepted through October, and winning names will be announced by the end of the year. Homeschool students are also invited to take part. Two snowplows in each of ITD's six regions will receive student-chosen names selected through voting by ITD employees. Winning names will be placed directly on the plows, and each winning classroom will receive a visit from their snowplow and driver for a winter safety presentation. The contest provides teachers with an easy, engaging way to introduce winter driving safety, especially for students preparing for driver's education, and encourages all motorists to stay alert and patient around snowplows during Idaho's winter months. Educators teaching grades 6 through 12, as well as homeschool families, can visit the contest rules webpage to take part. A website link is included with the story at koze.com. Oktoberfest is this weekend. The annual celebration in Grangeville runs Friday and Saturday. Tomorrow night from 6:30 to 9:30, you can enjoy a street dance at Heritage Square. Saturday is a full day, starting with a cornhole tournament. Then you'll find all sorts of activities and entertainment with wiener dog races, a car show, a broad eating contest, bed races, and a stein run. We've attached the full schedule with the story at koze.com. The Lewiston High School volleyball team is set to make history tonight when the Bengals take the court outdoors under the lights of the P1FCU Stadium for a special Judy Fong Pink Night matchup against Moscow. The event will honor Judy Fong and celebrate the importance of coming together as a community. Fans are encouraged to wear pink and Bengal colors and join the LHS volleyball team for this notable evening. Standard Inland Empire League pricing is in place for admission. In sports, week four of the NFL season kicks off tonight in Cleveland when the Browns host division rival Pittsburgh in an AFC North matchup. Both teams are 2-1 so far this season. Kickoff is set for 5:15 from Huntington Bank Field with live coverage on Prime Video. I'm Brian Danner, LC Valley News.
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1: 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Micah Robertson, he separated Pitts from the ball, and the Vandals get a turnover on downs. What a big play by the Vandal defense.
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1: Happy Friday Eve! And we're doing our Would You Rather question of the day today. Would you rather be able to breathe underwater or fly in the sky? Hands down, fly in the sky. You know why? Because then I wouldn't have to ever worry about getting gas. I wouldn't have to worry about a car. I'd never have to worry about transportation, really. The only time I would ever have to worry about anything is like, oh, if I have luggage. But you know what? I bet I could find some sort of contraption to strap to me and carry luggage. It just feels so much more convenient than being able to swim underwater. Because I feel like we can't. We've got scuba gear. People can weld underwater. I feel like we've done a lot down there. But if I was able to just fly by myself, that's really where something's going on. That's really where we're cooking. And so that, hands down, easily, I didn't even have to think about it. I would rather be able to fly in the sky.
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4: What a hit that time by the Vandals. Micah Robertson, he separated Pitts from the ball, and the Vandals get a turnover on downs. What a big play by the Vandal defense.
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4: 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Phone number is 743-5721. Lows around 51 tonight, partly cloudy. Aim tomorrow with sunshine, warming up, beautiful Friday. Highs around 80 degrees, and then clear skies in the evening with a low of 52.

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Craig Morgan, Almost Home. It's such a great one on Kenny Country. If you don't know, I'm about to tell you now, KOZE is now your home for Seattle Seahawks football. And the Seahawks are hosting the LA Chargers on Sunday afternoon at 1:25. 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

0: family. Love and Laugh again with Canyon Country 106.9. And for the first time in a long time, Ella Langley is weirdly in some hot water. And for maybe the dumbest reason ever. It's because there was a TikTok that went viral where she was outside and there were some fans on the other side of kind of like this street. But one of the guys yelled out. He said, "How many likes for this TikTok do I need to get in order to take you out on a date?" And she said, "There aren't enough in the world." And she meant it as a joke. Later, she came out. She saw the video because it went viral. And she was like, "I meant it in a joking manner. Obviously, it didn't read with the way my face looked. And so, just know it was a joke." And then he responded with another video of him carrying a cart full of flowers and roses saying, "What about now?" And so, but apparently it really blew up bigger than what anybody anticipated, which honestly, again, I feel like that's the dumbest reason to have her be in hot water.
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0: Well, we're talking right now about how we are in a brand new month.
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0: Which means we have a brand new list of qualifiers going for the month of October. So you're going to want to tune in Monday through Friday around 7:30 with Matt in the mornings, because he is going to give you all the info you need. 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You call in an answer. And then if you get it right, well, your name goes on the list. 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
2: 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What a big play by the Vandal defense.
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I've been loving that one from Jacob Hackworth, What Took You So Long. And it, you're not going to want to wait long with Pumpkinpalooza. Let's talk about Pumpkinpalooza happening on Halloween this year, which it's on a Saturday. 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And then, you know,

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0: ABC News. I'm Dave Packer. Attorneys for Krista Pike are asking for her death sentence to be commuted in the wake of her botched execution last night in Tennessee. She's said to be in critical condition at a hospital. The Cornell University Student Assembly holding a public forum on campus today about the gang rape lawsuit and investigation surrounding a Jane Doe and seven members of the Chi Phi fraternity house. Hayden Watkins is Executive Vice President of Cornell University Student Assembly.
1: It's been incredibly somber on campus this week. I think students are disgusted that something like this could have taken place on our campus, but I think there's also a lot of frustration across many parts of the process.
0: After lifting off earlier today, the SpaceX Crew 13's Dragon capsule successfully docked with the International Space Station. Total transit time, 7 hours, 55 minutes, breaking the record for the fastest travel from Earth to the ISS by an American spacecraft. This is ABC News.
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5: Good afternoon, I'm Greg Kramer. Terry Pickens is in Lewiston today. She's one of the candidates for governor of Idaho. We spoke with her about all sorts of issues on and off the ballot. She says minimum wage and pay in general need to be improved.
6: You know, we can't get qualified teachers to fill our classrooms because they can literally travel across that bridge and make more money, where they have a right to collectively bargain for better working conditions, for smaller classrooms, so for better benefits.
5: Pickens said she was a Republican until 10 years ago, but she said she acknowledged the party has changed and is now trying to take away local power and micromanage the lives of Idahoans.
6: That is not the party of small government. That is not the government staying out of my business. That's the government being all up in my business, in my bedroom, in my doctor's office, in my school, in my everyday life. And I don't want them in my everyday life. I don't want a flock camera, you know, recording me as I drive. I don't want a data center doing mass surveillance, tracking my every move. When you say, do I want the government to stay out of my business? Absolutely. I would love them to stay out of my business and every single Idahoan with them.
5: Pickens will be at a Democrat candidate forum tonight. Starts at 6 o'clock at the Lewiston Community Center. It's open to the public. Halloween isn't here yet, but it's time for local charities to start thinking about Christmas. 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More info there, you can go to saangeltree.org. And you can put it on the calendar. Lapway is getting in on the Halloween fun early this year. They're hosting a trick-or-treat on Wednesday, October 21st. It starts at 6 p.m. in City Park. If you'd like to give out candy, they welcome you to just show up. You don't need to register. You can set up a tent or a table and start handing out treats. Your weather forecast in the LC Valley tonight, 52 degrees and mostly cloudy. Tomorrow, 81 with decreasing clouds. Saturday, 82 degrees and sunny skies. And that's your news. 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